0: There's a lot of talent in the Barker family. If I ever talk to God, that is Landon Barker, son of Travis. It's a bonus this week on Out of Order. And I got to tell you, as the host of this show, who has been playing Travis Barker for 30 years on the radio, to now play his son on the radio, it gives me the goosebumps. I can't help it. It does. Okay, my name is Ted Stryker. Thanks for listening. Coming up, I got music from Sublime. Speaking of Sublime, played his dad. Now I play his son. Weezer's coming up. I don't know who River's dad is. Say it ain't so. Plus, I'm going to play some Judah and the Lion. You are out of order.
1: You are out of order.
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18 years ago, a couple of friends were hanging out at Disneyland and they decided, hey, we're going to form a band together. And that's how Joyce Manor got started. I used to go to this bar, number 14 on Out of Order. And I'm Stryker. Thank you for making my Mixed Up Countdown show part of your weekend. Next up, in at number 10, from Modest Mouse, Picking Dragons' Pockets.

Modest Mouse picking Dragon's Pockets, number 10 this week on Out of Order. And I'm Stryker. Next up, a cool band from Boston, Slothrust. You may have heard us play them on the show in the past. They have a heavy, but like very catchy sound. The new album drops in September. This is called Ring the Bell. Slothrust is a bonus on Out of Order.

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Hey, it's Thor. This morning, the Woody Show will make your life look a whole lot better with redneck news. It's always something where you say, I'm really glad that wasn't me. 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One, two.

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2: It's not clocking to that I'm standing on business, is it?
0: And Philadelphia's alternative.
1: Alt-1045.

0: two are like mom and dad. Jay's directing, and it is really hard to direct while you're trying to act. And so he has to be, you know, you're spinning so many plates, you're juggling so many things. Steve and I and Eric, who's not here then, kind of just get to screw around, make each other laugh.
1: Misfit cousins.
2: Yeah. Grab ass, a lot of grab
0: so like
2: ass.
0: These two come and give us notes, and we'll be in a cruiser. And then one of these guys will come over and we're like, oh man, we're gonna get notes. We're gonna get notes from one of these guys. And you're like, shut up, don't give me notes.
3: Yeah. Well, it's a fun movie, man. Super Troopers 3. It's the first last Super Troopers movie was 6 years ago. So it's time. In theaters, August 7th. The guys are here, and you're gonna witness some enforcement from our own Agent Sebastian of the Cartnarks.
4: I love it.
3: And it is Narc Week here on The Woody Show. It's Shark Week on Discovery. It is Narc Week. Yes. Trying to get people to do the right thing. Don't be lazy. Return those shopping carts to the corral or back to the front of the store.
5: And deflect all the excuses. We already heard a couple examples of it from these guys.
3: Yeah.
5: So now the theme for you guys specifically, these are cop encounters. These are people who I find out are police officers. I'm not busting cop cars. These are, you know, civilian clothing. Now, this first guy...
3: You guys are in your plain clothes. Yeah. You know, not in uniform today.
5: So this first guy, I maybe should have known he was a cop because he had a Glock hoodie on and a Magpul hat, which are gun things for folks who aren't aware. But he dumped his cart just right next in the spot next to his car. He's like, whatever, who cares? And as you'll hear, he at first just tries to give me like the funny, like sarcastic, condescending blow off.
6: Come on, you know, that's what the carts go over there.
7: Have a great day.
6: Oh, now it's all funny. All right, we'll try. Ah, got him. Yes.
7: Better hope you didn't scratch my paint.
6: Well, I didn't. It's just a magnet. It's not a sticker. Now, you know, can scratch paint. Loose carts.
7: Don't put that on my car.
6: I'll tell you what I won't if you take your cart back. How about that?
7: Put it on there, and I'm going to arrest you because I'm a cop.
3: Oh!
2: Arrest you.
5: Yes. So, yeah, because again, I gave him the opportunity. I gave him a little siren. And he said, oh, have a nice day. Ha, ha, ha. Hey, you. Like I'm some kind of loser patrolling the parking lot. Like I'm not an authority over here.
3: Yeah.
5: Tries to blow me off. So I put the magnet to shame. It says, I don't return my shopping cart like a jerk, lazy bones, whatever. And then he pulls rank on me, he thinks.
3: And again, just a magnet. Yeah, it's right. Not a sticker. It's not creating any kind of...
5: Didn't scratch my car.
3: Any kind of damage or anything like
5: now,
3: that.
5: Now, I am not to be intimidated as an agent of the Cartnarks, guys. So I ask him, just matter-of-factly, well, if he were to arrest me, as he just threatened, what would that entail?
7: And I'm going to arrest you because I'm a cop.
6: Now, sir,
7: you better back up.
6: What are the charges?
7: Don't touch my property.
6: Sir, you got to have a...
7: Don't touch my property.
6: What's the reason to arrest me?
7: Don't touch my property.
6: You got to have a charge, sir.
7: Sir, you're going to have a problem.
6: My problem is the carts being left out. Let's see if it'll fall for the fake out.
8: Now, do you, like, are you studying the laws so that you know that he's got nothing on you?
5: Oh, yeah.
8: Like, you can't attach, like, you can attach a magnet to somebody's car.
5: Right, as long as...
3: Who do you think knows more about the law, you or the Super Troopers?
5: Well, when it comes to cart law, me, obviously.
3: Cart law, yeah.
5: It's like bird law.
3: Law of the land.
9: Does the grocery store know you're out there?
5: Well, no, I don't want to give any, I want to be fully, you know, impromptu. I don't want the I don't want the employees calling their buddies and saying, hey, you know, come screw with the Cartnark, he's coming to my place. That being said, they're 90% glad I'm there. Okay. I've been kicked out of a couple lots. I'm not going to lie. That's, you know, but
4: except for those kids who are smoking joints.
5: Yeah. They're upset. Taking their free time, but no, it's I want people to behave naturally in the wild. This is fully authentic in that respect, Jay. But to answer your question, yeah, like he says, well, you might scratch my paint. Well, no, the magnets are clean. It's only on there for a minute or two. That's in modern clear coats. That's not going to be a problem whatsoever.
1: And these were very civilian excuses.
5: Yes.
1: We hear these all the time.
5: Right. Exactly. Now, at the end of that clip, you heard I said I'm going to give him a fake out. So he's already come out. He's already stopped his car, gotten out, threatened me once here. I then take the magnet and I pretend like I'm putting it in a place where he can't see it. But I don't really put it on there.
3: It's not really there. So it gets them to move.
5: Yeah. So I'm just testing it.
3: Yeah.
5: And now, so now he's getting out and for nothing, like a stupid idiot.
3: Yeah, now he's been faked out.
6: So that's a little fall for the fake out.
7: Really?
6: No, not really. That was a trick. It was a fake out. Now, will you take your cart back, please?
7: No.
6: Why not? I've asked you nicely, though, and then you laughed in my face. But I was asking nicely first, and you laughed in my face.
7: You're
6: I'm a nice guy, actually. I'm helping you out here. Ah. Double fake out didn't work. Fool him once, shame on him. Fool him twice, didn't actually fool him that second time. Car knocks out.
3: All right. Yeah.
2: Wow.
3: So didn't work on that one. You can't win them all. Can't get to people to see the wrongs other ways.
0: As the child of divorce, this whole thing makes me very uncomfortable. Like, I listen to this and I'm like, I just want it to be okay.
8: Well, because, you know, because... the guy is just digging his heels in now. This is like, it's an unhealthy marital argument. Like
5: right. I'm not going to be wrong.
8: Exactly.
5: Okay, you know. Right. Well, that's Kartnarx has inadvertently uncovered so much about human psychology, about ego and admitting, hey, because this could have been over at the beginning. If he said,
10: you're right.
5: He could have said, hey, my bad. And if he'd even asked me to take it back, I would have. Like, hey, my bad. I'm sorry. I was being lazy. Would you mind taking that for me?
3: I'm surprised you.
5: Absolutely.
3: I'm surprised you could just catch it when it aired. But Dr. Phil legitimately did an entire episode about Kartnarx.
10: Right. Really?
3: On his show, and kind of dug into that whole like psychology. Brought his mom on the show.
8: Right.
5: Well, it has a lot to do with,
8: because my suggestion is, you know, if you were like, can we have an honest conversation about something, and approached with a wholesome manner that was very non-threatening, they might actually take the card back.
5: You're telling me Wheatley Whoop Skeep Whoop is threatening, sir?
10: Yeah.
9: Steve's in therapy.
8: Yeah.
5: Look, I could do the pussy angle, I'm sure.
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31: Yeah. 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
13: And things people love, Carton Arcs and Agent Sebastian and the Super Troopers. Broken Lizard guys are here. Super Troopers 3 in theaters August the 7th. And a lot of love on the text. A lot of people for all different things, man, because you guys have done so many different things, not just Super Troopers. But it says, if you can't have a full-on conversation with somebody completely in Super Troopers quotes, they need to be taken out back and beaten with a hose. That's from the 503. This one from the 321. I'm a Vermonter. Is that how you say that? Vermonter?
15: Yeah.
13: I guess, yeah. And I get a kick out of the Super Troopers movies. 909 says, opening scene from the first Super Troopers, the guy with the mutton chops was a tenant of mine. I was like, where do I know you? And then it hit me, Super Troopers. I'm okay. So glad the Super Troopers are on. I've loved Steve since the first movie.
15: Ooh.
13: And then this one, 310, says, the most crazy Broken Lizard coincidence. Halloween 2008, I dressed up as a character in Beer Fest. I went out and I partied. Then I came back to my house. Heard a random party still going on nearby, stumbled into it and walked in, turned out to be the German guy from Beer Fest that I was dressed as. What a coincidence.
15: That's awesome.
13: Yeah, a lot of people like, you know, ask about different things, whether it's like, you know, is it going to be anything more with Beer Fest or Tacoma FD? We were talking about that a little bit off the air. Ideas come up or is it like...
15: Every time we make a new movie, there's this group of people online who get really angry and said, this should be Potfest.
13: All right.
15: And we kind of taunt them a little bit.
16: Relax, dude. Smoke a joint.
15: Yeah. But I think we probably will make that movie. I think we probably will. Could just be taunting you right now, but yeah, I really do think we'll make it.
16: Well, we've doubled down though. You say you saw Super Troopers 3 last night, right?
13: Yeah.
16: There's a similar type of teaser at the end of it.
13: Yeah.
16: So we're just inviting more of this punishment on ourselves.
13: We learned.
15: It's sort of like Carton Arcs. If you get mad at us and go, you want to make them, we're like, yeah, we're not gonna though.
13: Right.
15: We don't feel like it.
13: Yeah, there could be something.
15: I feel threatened.
13: Yeah, I know that personality. There could be something that I was actually considering doing, but the fact that you want me to do it so bad, now I'm like, forget it.
17: Well, they do very specific things, like we're talking about. They do cop stuff, fireman stuff, beer stuff. So it's not like just generic like family comedy stuff. So I'm sure you get those communities super interested, invested in you.
16: Yeah. But it is, you know, and going back to the psychology, I'm remembering like when we were starting out in New York City doing sketch comedy in the Village, we would have a show coming up the next day and Kevin would say to Jay and me, like when we were like, oh, we might go out and have a beer or something, Kevin would be like, well, remember, we have a show tomorrow, so don't go too hard. And we're like, well, now we're going to get blacked out drunk.
13: Well, the screenings, how they've been going, I know you were talking about going to, you guys went to Comic-Con, did some screenings down there. I mean, because I'm in a position where it's like, I've seen the movie and I would love to talk about a number of different things, but I don't want to like blow up your spot and ruin it for anybody.
18: You didn't see it with the crowd though. You didn't see it with the crowd.
13: It'd be a really fun movie, obviously, with the crowd. So when it's in theaters, go see it there.
18: Like the other night we had 300 people in the theater and it was a blast. Because it's like, you know, they don't put the movies like that in the movie theaters anymore. Yeah. We used to go watch movies like that and laugh with 300 people in a room and people don't do that anymore.
17: It really is. It's one of those things, like, even if you're watching, that's how guys like me got into Super Troopers 1, is it came out on DVD and it was a cult, and then it became a cult hit because all my friends would get drunk, watch it, you know, like the text is saying, recite the lines back to each other. I was telling these guys, I went to a screening of Beer Fest where they gave us free beer. And it was the best movie screening I've ever seen in my entire life. Because everybody was laughing, drinking. It's just it's a party. The stuff these guys make is a party type of atmosphere movie.
13: Yeah.
16: And making that movie was funny too, because like, you know, it's we're drinking, you know, a lot of times we're drinking fake beer, sometimes we're drinking real beer. But like after a while the seal would break. And after every take, you know, Jay would call cut, and then like cast and crew would all meet in the bathroom and everyone's peeing together. It's just, it's a party.
13: Well, you were talking about like you know, they talk about like, you know, practical effects or, you know, just kind of the fake stuff, like when it comes to like the
17: again, these guys are so good at making like the mention of the text, these memorable scenes, memorable quotes. And in the first Super Troopers, where Lieutenant Farva is barfing at because he's like, I'm gonna get hammered, blah blah blah. That was real barf, right?
18: Yeah, yeah. It was a thing where we wanted to you know, we got annoyed. You see someone puke on screen and be like, little pea soup.
17: It's just like,
18: like, let's do it for real.
15: Well, we were really good at puking back then, and we wanted it to for those who were also good. We wanted them to be like, that's the real
18: the connoisseurs of puke.
10: Right. Sure. That's spoiler alert: there is some puke in the in Super Troopers 3.
18: There is.
10: Now, is that real?
18: Different puke, Joe.
15: Absolutely.
10: Yeah. Totally.
12: Method acting.
19: Yeah, but a respectable amount.
16: Yeah. But the Super Troopers 1 vomit is the most impressive thing
17: because he's clearly suffering as he's doing it.
18: Sure. It's real.
16: It's real.
18: Yeah, it's real.
16: And it's Technicolor. He requested he requested bowls of the most colorful stuff from craft service. Gummies and M&M's.
18: Gummy worms. Skittles. Try to make it, you know, colorful.
16: Beautiful.
10: Well, it's a fun movie. I saw it by myself. And yes, with a group of people like watching it and that kind of like community experience, it's going to be a blast. Super Troopers 3 in theaters August 7th. Anything else about the movie that you want to share? Because again, I feel like I can't talk about a couple things without ruining it. I so badly wanted to talk about a couple things, but
18: if you want to see Farva make love, I mean, I think, I think that's the way you do it.
10: Yep.
18: You
10: know? Yep.
18: And some funny Indian stuff.
10: Yep.
18: Bollywood dance number.
19: Oh, hell
10: yeah. Yep. Well, because again, the whole thing is two different stories going on at the same time. We're trying to stop a wedding at the same time, stop a drug ring there in town. Guys, thank you so much for coming in.
18: Thank you.
10: Thank you, guys. Go see Super Troopers 3 again in theaters August 7th. It is The Woody Show. I'll be right back.
19: Oh, my God. Tastes like cold grease.
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36: 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Ah, there's nothing like a bit of silence.
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24: And we go right to Gina Grad, who's standing by with the trending news headlines.
25: Well, a little while back, dumbass Tyler was telling us about that Shohei Ohtani baseball card that could sell for like a couple $1 million. That was the one that Ohtani signed in English and in the Japanese. Well, that card was found and sold in less than 24 hours. The card was pulled by a collector in Florida, and a few hours later, it was sold to Secure Collectibles. That's partially owned, by the way, a little fun fact, by Shark Tank's Kevin O'Leary, Mr. Wonderful, Mr. Fantastic, Mr. Terrific.
24: Wonderful.
25: Okay.
24: Yeah.
25: Well, the official sale amount hasn't been revealed, but word is they paid $11 million for it.
27: Oh, I heard more than that.
25: Oh, really?
27: What'd you hear?
25: Yeah, that's the word
27: 10.
25: On the street.
27: Hold on. I'll look it
25: up. All right.
27: Up.
25: Well, while you do that, the sale makes it the third most expensive card, if true, ever sold behind Michael Jordan and Kobe Bryant and a Mickey Mantle card. So yeah, the word is $11 million.
29: What are you seeing?
27: I got
29: for a piece of cardboard.
25: Yeah, somebody's face.
27: I feel
25: on
27: like
25: it.
27: I heard something closer to $20 million.
25: What?
24: No way.
27: Yeah, because like they bought it. This Mr. Wonderful company bought it, and then they turned around and sold it to somebody else.
25: They flipped it right away.
27: Yeah, they flipped it, and then the guy, because I heard the guy's name, I want to say
24: maybe the card expert. Tyler knows.
27: Or maybe it got, I'll pull all the information together. I'll get back to
25: and
27: you.
25: And that was the first sell, and then that's the second
27: and
25: sell.
27: Drag everybody through my Googling.
25: Well, let's talk about more buying and selling. It looks like eBay is about to pay $50 million to a Massachusetts couple after this bizarre harassment campaign was carried out by a bunch of now former eBay employees. When I read this, I was like, this didn't happen.
30: I just
25: but
30: watched
25: now
30: a documentary about this.
25: Really?
30: Yes.
25: Okay.
30: Crazy.
25: Okay. So you're going to have to add a little extra color, Morgan, because this couple runs a newsletter about eBay, and prosecutors say some eBay execs got all butthurt over the way they covered them and the comments they made about them. So they launched this campaign to intimidate them. It started with threatening messages, then went to creepy deliveries like live insects, which Greg would have loved.
29: Yeah. Right.
25: They sent a funeral wreath and even a bloody pig mask. Ew. The couple say they were stalked, threatened, and harassed for months, and I believe it.
24: By eBay people.
25: Sure. Yeah, by eBay execs. So in 2020, 7 former eBay employees were charged. Most pleaded guilty to crimes, including conspiracy and cyber stalking.
24: Idiots.
25: They got either prison time or house arrest. The couple says they'll donate part of their settlement to charities for groups like ones that support the First Amendment.
30: Just take the money.
29: Send me any of that stuff. Idiots. For $50 million.
25: Really? Yeah.
29: Yes.
25: Okay.
29: Yes.
25: You're in the box.
29: Yes.
25: Okay.
29: Because they're not going to be shipped just out in the open. They'd be in a box. Open the box. Oh my God, it's bugs. Close the box. Take your 50.
25: Killer bees. Well, finally, Afro Man is back in the news. So remember all the crazy Afro Man drama that we just went through? Well, now he's suing one of the sheriff's deputies who sued him after a 2022 raid on his home in Ohio. So you might remember that deputies searched his house on that drug and kidnapping warrant, but they never filed any charges. And then Afro Man ended up using the home security footage to make that series of music, parody music videos, making fun of the raid. and seven deputies responded by suing him for defamation. They wanted $4 million. Well, Afroman won that case, and now he's suing one of those deputies. He claims the lawsuit was filed just to harass him. He wants damages and attorney's fees, plus money lost for income and emotional distress. He's trolling these guys, right?
27: Like, I don't know if he's trolling them. I think he's just...
4: I mean, he did have to pay money to defend himself.
25: Yeah, so. But like with the videos and the parodies, now he's suing this dude.
4: Oh, yeah, that part, for sure.
25: Lick 'em low, Lisa. Yeah,
30: what was her nickname again?
25: Something like that.
27: It's his way of getting back at these guys who clearly were just like, they were... I hate to use the word bullying.
25: Yeah, they're messing with him for sure.
27: They were screwing with him. Yeah. And it's like every once in a while, they probably have done that to God knows how many people.
4: That weren't famous.
27: But then you got somebody who had a platform and you screwed up. You know, you messed up, Aaron.
25: Yeah,
27: and he had the way to just turn you into a total joke.
25: Yeah.
27: And then you got all butthurt about it. They tried to like turn this into something against him. He won that. And now it's like, all right, I had to pay to defend myself. Okay, so he's going after them for that stuff. And in the meantime, he can make all the songs he wants because it's freedom of speech. And it's all based on stuff that happened to him.
25: Yeah, his security footage.
27: Yeah. Mm-hmm. So he's in no negative light in my eyes in any way, shape, or form.
25: And when I say, is he trolling them, get your pound of flesh, man. Yeah, mm-hmm. I'm not saying that's a bad thing. I'm just saying at this point, is he messing with them? But you're right, attorney's fees, why should he have to cover those?
27: Like, he didn't start this. They showed up at his house.
25: Yeah, yeah. Well, that's what's going on, Woody.
27: All right. Thank you very much, Gina Grad.
25: Got it.
27: I got a bunch of card info.
25: Oh, yeah. Good. Okay.
29: I'm only seeing 11 million.
27: Yeah, I'm seeing a bunch of that, but I got some other stuff for the card world and the card fanatics like Tyler.
25: Yeah.
4: Okay.
27: Can you imagine? Like, no. You get a pack of cards.
5: Oh, what's in here?
29: My brain can't even absorb it.
27: It seems like modern day publishers clearinghouse where they show up at the door with the balloons and the giant check. Like you just opened up a pack of cards and inside is this, you know, thing that's good for them to give you this one of one card that you can immediately turn around and sell for millions of dollars.
29: Right.
4: Damn,
27: so cool, man. All right, quick break. More Woody shows next. Hang on.
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0: You blew right past our exit. 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
2: Come on, babe. I don't need glasses.
0: How about Dr. Stafford? 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
2: Yeah, pass.
0: Dr. Taylor, this review says he helped me realize my situation isn't as serious as I thought, and he's a network.
2: Okay, fine, book it. Whoa! Why is there a tiny volcano in the road?
0: Honey, that's a traffic cone.
2: Right.
3: You've got options. Download the ZocDoc app today.

0: people just have all the luck, you know? Like, Tyler, what would you do, man? Like, you open a pack of cards and you have that, it's like a voucher card, right?
1: Yeah, it's a redemption card.
0: A redemption card. That's how I heard it talked about. Right. So then you trade that in for the actual one of one, the Ohtani card. Yeah.
2: I think that's smart because, yeah, you don't want to get the real card all ripped bent. Or, yeah. You know?
0: Well, not only that, I think people would just be stealing all the boxes just to have the card itself.
1: So there's a couple ways you can do it.
0: Steal?
1: If you send it, well, I mean,
0: couple ways to steal the cards.
1: Too, but yeah. So if you're redeeming it, what you can do is you can either go pick it up in person for like something this big, they'll probably allow you to pick it up in person. If you want to send it in for grading, they could send it in on your behalf. And PSA actually has a vault that they keep all their big stuff in if you want to keep it in there.
0: I would just take it. I would have it like because it's worth so much money. I would pay for the private security. Like Greg's always wanted the briefcase with the handcuff on it.
3: That's my dream.
0: And have them deliver it and deliver it. You know, my guys deliver it to the grading place and sit there and just wait around.
4: Yeah. Oh,
1: honestly,
4: hell yeah.
1: I would I would do that.
0: Because, and pay them for their time.
4: Yep.
0: Yeah. You know, because you have it. And then when it's all done, I would never let that thing out of my sight.
3: Never.
0: Until I had the opportunity to turn around and sell it to Mr. Wonderful or whoever, you know, kind of thing. Like that's the move.
3: Yeah.
1: There has been some cases where the card that they're selling is so expensive, they have to get the deal done at the bank because there has to be paperwork.
0: Yeah, of course. Think about like how much look at the paperwork to buy a house.
3: Right. Oh, yeah.
0: You know, paper, sign.
3: That times 10.
0: Right.
1: Yeah.
0: Well, dude, this card shop owner in Japan, Daily Mention of Japan, is going all out to catch the person who broke into his store. He posted on social media about how the shop was robbed in the middle of the night. A ton of Pokemon cards were stolen.
4: Oh, no.
0: And the first post didn't get a lot of attention, so he retweeted it. And this time he shared the security footage and he put up a 1 million yen, so it's about $6,000 in U.S. dollars.
4: Okay.
0: A 1 million yen bounty on the head of the thief.
2: Sweet.
0: The shop owner says he wants the thief to be returned alive. Like, don't actually kill this guy. So people are now, you know how people work the internet, they like a good challenge.
4: Uh-huh.
0: They're all over it. They're looking for this dude. They asked if they could get trade-in value to buy Pokemon cards if they find the guy. The owner's cool with that. He says, as long as they're breathing.
4: Yeah.
0: So far, the thief has not been caught, but I think it's just a matter of time.
2: Oh, yeah.
0: You know?
2: They'll be all over it.
0: Yeah, man, you get these card guys. Look how crazy people like Tyler get over these things.
1: Yeah, sometimes, yeah.
0: You look at it as an investment the same way people looked at, like, you know, Beanie Babies.
1: I look at it
0: because I feel it is more legit than Beanie Babies.
4: Yes.
0: Like, because baseball cards have always had a lot of longevity.
3: Tyler, like in the long run, let's say you have this Ohtani card that is in the news. Isn't it essentially going to just be sold and then sold again and then sold again and then sold again?
1: Yeah.
3: It's not going to just sit in somebody's living room, right?
0: Well, if they're super rich.
1: It really depends. So in the case of someone like Kevin O'Leary, he might actually keep it for a while. Because he wears them all around his neck now.
2: Yeah, I saw that.
4: Oh, my God.
0: That's for the image thing.
1: Yeah.
0: It's the same reason he wears two watches.
3: Yeah,
1: yeah, that's true.
0: Mr. Wonderful wears two watches because he has a pretty crazy watch collection. But it'd be like a guy trying to show off how many cars he has and the nice cars he has by driving two cars at the same time.
1: I saw a podcast that he did where he said he brought out one of his Jordan cards to, I guess, a bunch of people at Rolex. Mm-hmm. And his words, he's like, they fell to their knees and they were crying.
4: Oh, okay.
1: Like, okay, dude. I don't know about that.
0: You can't take him literally.
2: No.
3: Yeah.
0: So okay. You think Tyler spends a bunch of money on cards and crap?
4: Yes.
0: This is the list. These are the 10 priciest sports cards ever sold. So this doesn't include Pokemon or any other stuff. These are just sports cards. According to Bro Bible, is that a decent
1: For stuff like this.
0: Yeah, for stuff like this. Yeah. I figured it sounds like it would be. Uh-huh. Bro Bible.
2: It's been around for a while.
0: So number one is the Michael Jordan Kobe 08 Upper Deck Exquisite Collection Dual Logo Man Autographs cards.
3: Ooh. Say that.
0: It sounds like an emo band's album title.
3: It does.
2: So this is both signed by Kobe and Jordan?
1: Signed by Kobe and Jordan. And then they have like that NBA logo patch on the back of all the jerseys. It's on that card.
0: Oh. Yeah. And that is actually the second most expensive card. $12.93 million. The most expensive. It's the second most expensive piece of sports. That's the number one card. Sports, they broke it down here. They kind of tricky with the wording here. Okay, so that's the number one card as far as the value. Second most expensive piece of sports memorabilia after a a jersey that Babe Ruth wore when he called his shot in the World Series. Yeah. Mm. That sold for $24.1
4: million. Yeah, I get it. Yeah. I get that.
0: Yeah. Yeah. All right. So then the number two priciest card is the Mickey Mantle 1952 Topps card, $12.6 million. The 09 Honus Wagner T206 card, $7.25 million.
3: That's the name I always hear. In
4: Honus.
1: Yeah, that card is over 100 years old. So that makes sense.
0: Number four on the list, a 1914. Oh, a 1914 Baltimore News Babe Ruth card, $7.2 million. Number five, Steph Curry's 2009 Panini National Treasures Logo Man autograph. A Panini?
4: Yeah.
0: A
4: sandwich?
1: Wow. Delicious. Yeah. Nice. The name of the company was Panini.
0: $5.9 million. Number six, the LeBron James 2003 Upper Deck Exquisite Collection Rookie Patch Autographs card, $5.2 million. Number seven is the 2013 Aaron Judge Bowman Chrome Draft Pick Super Factor Autograph card. The names are pretty funny, too.
4: Yeah.
0: $5.2 million. Number eight is the 18 Flawless, it's a Luka Rookie Logo Man card. So basketball card, $4.7 million. And then another Luka card, a 2018 Panini National Treasures Logo Man autograph card, $4.6 million. And then number 10, a 2017 Patrick Mahomes Panini National Treasures Platinum Shield Rookie Patch Autographs card.
4: Ooh. Damn.
0: $4.3 million.
2: Now, Tyler,
3: good God.
2: What's your holy grail? Aaron Hernandez? Rookie, or?
1: You know what? There is a guy that actually collects, like, guys who are just, like, really canceled. Bad people.
0: Like O.J. Simpson cards.
1: Yeah, he has an O.J. Simpson.
5: Allegedly.
1: He has an Michael Hernandez. Vick. Yeah. I think he has a Michael Vick. I think he has a Mike Tyson.
0: Yeah.
1: Like, all that stuff. So
0: yeah, but for you, like, what is your... Yeah.
1: For me, what's your number one card? The number one that I own, I have a Con Knuppel number to 25 autograph. It's a perfect 10-10 that's graded. I have it for, like, 10 grand.
2: Nice.
0: Yeah,
3: really?
0: You ladies getting moist when he talks like that?
4: I'm falling off my chair.
5: Keep looking at Gina like, what's going on?
3: So if you wanted to cash in on that, where would you sell that?
1: I could sell it, take it to a card show. So the biggest one that's going on right now is the National in Chicago. Some of the dudes selling cards over there have it for like $2 million.
4: Damn.
1: Like that. Yeah, there's big money floating around there right now.
3: Tyler, do you watch that show, King of Collectibles? It seems like you would worship that show.
1: I think, is that the one with Ken Golden?
3: Yes.
1: Yeah, I've seen the first season. It was pretty good. I liked it.
3: Because it's mostly sports memorabilia.
1: It's mostly sports, but like, so some of them, they go into people's houses and they're like, oh, I have this whole thing I'm trying to sell, but I can't transport it. And it's just a treasure trove of stuff you didn't even know existed.
3: Yeah.
1: Tyler, it's just wild.
0: Tyler, do you collect any Magic the Gathering, or is it all sports?
1: No, I am not.
2: He's dipping
1: nerdy.
2: In a Pokemon, though.
1: I've dipped a tiny bit into Pokemon, but Magic the Gathering is too much.
0: So dude, the collecting, the buying, the flipping of the Pokemon cards, huge for a while now, but Japan, they're working on regulating the cards because the trading cards are no longer just consumer products. The Pokemon craze has led to problems they say they can't ignore. The biggest problems they've had so far, counterfeiting, money laundering for Pokemon cards.
4: Oh my God.
0: And so now they want to create laws to keep everything under control. And it's still the very early stages, but they say if Japan is able to regulate the cards, the U.S. will look into doing the same thing.
3: Oh, I
0: was at the grocery store. They had one of those Pokemon machines.
5: Yeah, they just put one in mine too.
0: And they had a dude whose job it seems to be just to kind of hang around this thing and keep other people from hanging around it.
4: Are you serious?
0: Yeah, they have signs up about like you can only stand there. You can only stand there and quote loiter for no more than like 90 seconds.
1: Yeah.
0: They have a sign up.
2: Yeah.
0: Because people will just camp out there in the grocery store Pokemon machine.
5: Adults.
0: Yeah, grown-ups.
5: So the future is bright.
1: Yeah, so they stand there. They wait until it restocks. They'll fight anyone that tries to like get in the general vicinity of them.
4: Fight them.
1: No, I swear. These dudes are wearing literal adult diapers because they stand there so long.
0: Hey, well, like, in the right place. I think it's aisle 14.
2: Yeah. By the way,
0: losers.
2: By the way, I just looked it up. They're shooting a new season of Pawn Stars next year. Can't you see Tyler on Pawn Stars?
1: Absolutely.
2: Dude.
1: Yeah. I'm going to be honest. I've been watching a lot of the clips on YouTube.
0: Yeah, you look like the average customer of a pawn store.
2: No, he worked there.
1: I love all like that ancient artifacts, like that stuff that's all history related, like all the cool.
0: I know, but you look like a guy who pawns stuff.
1: I've actually never done that.
0: You know what I mean? He looks the kind of guy who goes there, like as a customer, like a customer profile.
2: Dude, you could be
0: Tyler.
2: You'd be a new character on the show, like their apprentice.
0: Yeah,
1: that'd I'd be kind of down for that.
5: Yeah, didn't the other guy kill himself or something?
1: No, he got into a really bad motorcycle accident.
5: Oh.
1: Yeah.
5: You could replace him.
3: And one of Rick Harrison's sons recently died.
1: Replace that guy too.
0: I don't know who these people are.
4: I don't either.
0: I've heard the name of Pawn Stars.
2: Yeah. Oh, but there's the best show. You could be like Chum Lee's like long lost cousin or something.
3: Totally.
1: Yeah,
3: you have a Chum Lee quality.
0: 877-44-WOODY. 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
34: 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Text us, check in, over to 22987. Sammy is back. She was gone for a few days. We also reported that you died.
35: Yeah
36: she's back from the dead.
34: Because that's the report that we got. And so we were deep into our mourning.
36: Yeah, it was very sad.
35: News that rocked
34: the world. Yeah, we were hardcore missing, but then here she is. She shows up back from the dead.
35: She has risen.
36: Yeah, resurrected. Here I am.
34: Yeah.
12: Yay.
34: Cheer and jeer from your time off.
13: Yes. So my cheers really is to seeing friends and family that I haven't seen in a long time. And sometimes you don't realize either how long it's been. Mm-hmm. And one of my friends was like, oh, we all have to take a picture together because if I don't see you again for another 8 years, I'll be 50 by then.
14: Damn.
13: And I was like, it hasn't been 8 years, and it had been 8 years. And it's really weird to just, you walk away from people you grew up with and go like, don't know when I'll see you again.
14: Bye.
13: Bye. Yeah. So it was really great seeing everyone. And it was also extra great because when we flew there, we flew first class on the lay down beds.
14: Wow.
13: And it ruled.
34: Wow. So you and Morgan both first class experiences. Morgan's going to Japan with this new boyfriend of hers.
15: Yeah.
34: The dude that she was talking about when she went to D.C. and the whole thing.
13: But now
34: they're officially boyfriend and girlfriend.
15: Yeah.
34: And he's flying.
13: Oh, they're official.
34: Yeah, that's part of what you missed.
13: Wow, okay.
34: Yeah. And so he's flying her to Japan for some fight that's happening. And it's the same thing. It's like the lay down. She doesn't know how to act.
13: Yeah.
34: So she's wanting to know what the dress code is.
13: She doesn't know how to dress. Dress code.
34: Yeah, what's the dress code?
13: What did you wear, Sammy? I wore sweats and a sweatshirt.
14: Oh, yeah.
13: Trash. Converse, yes.
15: How much did that flight cost you?
13: Nothing.
15: Weird.
13: No, but Steamboat Willie has points. He flies a lot for work, so he has a lot of points. He's a frequent flyer.
34: He goes to Japan a lot.
15: Yeah, he does.
13: Yeah, he's been 4 times already this year.
14: Yeah.
13: God, that's crazy. Yeah, but it really does rule to have the lay down beds.
34: Really?
14: I prefer coach.
15: Yeah,
14: tell us why that would be true.
13: And they give you these little bags that here are some socks to put on, and here's slippers for when you go to the bathroom, and here's the little eye mask for when you sleep with the earbuds in your ears and everything. It rules.
34: Dude, when you get
15: especially
34: the first,
15: when it's free.
13: I know.
34: The first class experience, it does ruin you.
13: Yeah.
34: It does.
15: I miss Spirit,
34: it's like, God, there's no going back.
16: Good thing I've never done it.
34: But then you end up going back.
14: Does it lay back so far that you could sleep on your side?
34: It's flat.
13: Yes,
34: they lay back flat.
14: I'm having a hard time wrapping my head around
13: it. And you get a pillow and a blanket, a little mattress pad that goes over
34: at
13: it?
34: At least a picture of these pods,
14: right?
34: Yeah, but
14: when I think of flat, I think it just goes.
16: 45 degrees?
14: Yeah, right.
34: No, to lay flat.
14: Lucky.
15: It's in the name.
14: Yeah. I know, I just don't trust it.
34: Yeah.
14: That's amazing.
13: Yeah.
34: No, it's great.
16: It's true.
13: Yes. My jeers is that coming home, there was hours delay on the tarmac. We're on the tarmac.
34: And you were lay flat seat.
13: I know.
17: Oh, no. The Woody Show. We'll be right back.
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Sugar Ray, Alt 104.5, Philadelphia's alternative. It's Josh in for Jackson this week. How are you? We got lots going on today. You know, I have chances for you to win $1,000 in alternative income. And coming up at noon, it is Postmodern Radio 104.5. Throwbacks to the 80s, 90s, aughts. Anything you need, let's hang out. Let's talk about the weekend at Josh M Radio at Alt 104.5 Philly. I would love to hear from you. 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
2: My mom would go to my work and pick up my check for me, and my bosses would give them to her. 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

0: 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Can we talk about the weekend? Can we? Because I had a very good weekend. I just got back from Minneapolis, and man, are my arms tired. I had to make that dumb joke. Went for SummerSlam, and it was fantastic. So if you want to see some coverage of it, by all means, go to my Instagram, at Josh Ham Radio, or my podcast page, at Battleground Podcast on iHeartRadio, and you can find out everything that happened to do this weekend in Minneapolis and SummerSlam. It was fantastic. I want to know what you did this weekend, so tell me, okay? Lumineers and Bush coming up after the Beasties.
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It's Josh in for Jackson on your Monday, and we have your shot at $1,000. 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We do it every hour. 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And that $1,000, well, it could be yours. And believe me, summer's ending soon. We are officially in August. So if you haven't gone down to shore this month or this season, you may want that $1,000 because that'll help you if you go down the shore. Got another chance for you coming up at 11. 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

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That's coming up just after 11 o'clock. And I will have our best new music discovery this week. 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

It's on 104.5 Philadelphia's alternative. It's Josh. Coming up, I was saying about 4 minutes, right after Incubus, got the new one from Interpol called See Out Loud. 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

got to give some credit to the Phillies. You know, they turned themselves around just a little bit over the weekend. A couple of the wins over the Baltimore Orioles. They lost that first game, but they came roaring back over the last 2 days. And yesterday in the rain and all, man, I'm so glad they won. I don't think I could have handled a sweep from Baltimore. That's never good. It's never good at all. Oh, well. They do have more games coming up this weekend. Trade deadline is today, so we might see some moves. We'll let you know what's going on with that. Joe and MCR, they're coming up after Blues Traveler. Salt 104.5.

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4: 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Please, we'd love to hear what you want to hear on this lovely Monday, yeah? Coming up, we do have music from a band who will be here next week at the Link. I'm very excited for that show. We are all very excited for it, as well as one of the best punk bands of the 90s, and we'll do one from a woman who, you know what? People think she only had one hit, but she didn't. We'll talk more about that later this hour. Let's kick it off today with Ireland's favorite sons. Yes, I'm talking about Larry Mullen, Adam Clayton, The Edge, and Bono. You too. Sweetest Thing, Postmodern Radio 1045.

The song you're going to hear at the very, very, very end of the Foo Fighters show next Thursday at the Link. It is Everlong Postmodern Radio 104.5. And keep listening to all 104.5 because we want to get you in to see Foo Fighters because not many tickets left for that show. And they haven't played here in Philly in like 5 years, like since before COVID. You know what? Let's call it 7 years. Why not? It's been that long. Okay? We're gonna have fun next Thursday. We'll cross that road when we get to it. That road, of course, Broad and Patterson. Len is on now. It's Postmodern Radio 104.5.

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There was an excellent show that I went to many years ago over at Franklin Music Hall. It was Rancid, Pennywise, and a whole lot more. Rancid and Pennywise just alone made the show great, but you know, you add all the other punk bands, smaller bands that people don't really know about, and let me tell you something. You have a good time. One of the bands actually there was English Beat, who are fantastic. They go all the way back to 1978. We don't talk about the 70s enough. Fantastic show. I wish Rancid would come back and play Franklin Music Hall again. That's a fantastic venue for them. Switchfoot now. Postmodern Radio 104.5. Weezer on the way.

I feel like in the, was it late 90s at that point? Yeah, I guess it was. Jewel was just everywhere. You know, she made her very first headlining appearance at the TLA down on South Street. That was right after Pieces of You had come out. She did some holiday tours as well. She played the Tower Theater out up at Derby. And you know what? She is just, she is my favorite yodeler. I don't know many yodelers, except maybe her, but she might be my favorite yodeler. If you've never seen her live, she is a lot of fun. Again, bands from back in the day, if they could play their venues again, I would be so happy for that. Who will save your soul from Pieces of You? It's on now. It's Postmodern Radio 104.5.

0: John. It's Postmodern Radio 104.5. I'm Josh. That is for Sharon. She's in Roxborough. Thanks for listening today on your Monday, getting your week started. You know, every weekend, we give you free gas. So if you need gas to get down to the shore, if you need gas to take your kids somewhere, you need gas just to go out with your friends, whatever you need, we want to get you gas. Every weekend... here in August, well, this weekend we'll do it again, 11 a.m., 2 p.m., 5 p.m., we're going to get you that keyword, and if you hit us up on the talkback mic on the iHeartRadio app, that is your chance to win $100 in free gas. 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I don't know how far you're going to get on $100, but you'll still have it nonetheless. We'll do it again this weekend. 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

Evanescence, it's Alt 104.5, Philadelphia's alternative. It's Josh in for Jackson on your Monday. Coming up this hour, I do have Tame Impala. They're on the way in like 4 minutes. We'll do one from Somber and the Fray. And if you need something, at Josh M Radio, at Alt 104.5 Philly, or the Talkback mic on the iHeartRadio app as we try to drudge through this, I guess not so rainy, but always a threat of rain Monday. We'll be okay. 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

So I've only seen the Harry Potter movies maybe like a handful of times. They're good. They're fine. They're whatever. But if you are a fan of the Harry Potter movies, Academy of Music. Going to have Harry Potter and the Cursed Child. That's the big Broadway show. I've never seen that. Don't ask me what it's about. I just know it's a continuation of the Harry Potter story. But hey, if you've never seen it, you don't want to go to New York, we'll have it here. Academy Music. That's fantastic. Green Day's on now. 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
5: In today's forecast, there is a flash flood warning for early this morning with 100% thunderstorm today, a high at 85 degrees. Tonight, mostly clear with a low of 76 degrees.
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Coming up just after 2 o'clock, another chance for you to win $1,000 in alternative income. That is all thanks to Happy Money. Jesse's got you covered with that. And also, she's going to go commercial free right around the 4 o'clock hour. And she'll have more chances for you to win $1,000 as well. Just, there's a lot going on this afternoon, okay? It's Monday. I'll see you back in here tomorrow. Josh in for Jackson. It's all 104.5.

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Big stuff happening next week. 21 Pilots concert film, More Than We Ever Imagined. They're doing a global interactive online watch party with Josh and Tyler. That's going to be on the 8th. You can get the screen passes at watch.21pilots.com. Jesse, are you watching the Phillies trade news? Luis Arias is now on the Phillies, multi-batting champ, second baseman. There is quite a game of musical chairs happening right now for the infield and the outfield. I didn't expect to wake up to this. Wild times. All at 104.5. New song from Interpol right after the Cranberries.

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0: have a lot to say about this new song. I am buzzing, first and foremost. Brand new Interpol, See Out Loud. And frontman Paul Banks trading lead vocals with guitarist Dan Kessler during the bridge in that song. So that is really cool. They actually debuted that song live back in March. They were doing a concert in Brazil. And then they dropped the song in June. And then Interpol, this is exciting too. They did an interview months ago with NME Magazine, said to expect an upbeat, high energy new album. And that new album, This Mirror Weighs a Ton. It's coming out August 28th. I love this song. Again, brand new Interpol, See Out Loud. 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Jesse, I would love to know what you think. So text like or dislike to 91045.
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Oasis just surpassed the Beatles' best-selling studio album in UK history. What's the story? Morning Glory just overtook Sgt. Pepper's Lonely Hearts Club Band. We can thank a few things for that. FIFA World Cup. But the earth-shattering Oasis reunion last summer, Oasis Live 25, which is getting a documentary. It's going to be out next month. Ew, next month is September. Why did I even say that? Long live Oasis, Alt 104.3.

Jesse, hi. First week of August. How the heck does it feel? Man, what a summer it's been, specifically for Philly. And now we add this MLB trade deadline. Phillies have a legit game of musical chairs happening right now. They just signed second baseman Luis Arias. Apparently Stott's already getting moved to third. Boehm going to first. Bryce going to right field. And Trey's staying at shortstop. This is all according to John Heyman of MLB Network. But quite the shakeup. Philly is full of plot twists this year. Alt 104.5.

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We are here together Monday afternoon, back to the grind, new work week, brand new month, and a brand new question for you. Jesse, Alt-1045 Reply All. We're kicking off our afternoon discussion. 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I heard Peter Bjorn and John Young Folks this weekend. It reminded me, I can't whistle. Like, I can't. It's impossible for me. Hate it. Hate that for me. So how about great songs that feature whistling? So many good ones. Lots of goodies. Facebook, Instagram, X, at Alt 104.5 Philly. 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

Philadelphia's alternative. Alt-1045, so Death Cab, album number 11. Sometimes you forget how long these bands have been around. I Built You a Tower, monster tour. It's still going on, finishing out this weekend. So this album, this is lightning fast recording. They tracked it in 3 weeks in studio back in the fall. They had 90 initial demos, 16 recorded songs. They narrowed it down to 11 final tracks, which means they've still got some more magic on the back burner. New Death Cab, Riptides.

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1: People use relationships or, you know, something to maybe get a table at a restaurant.
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3: Yeah.
1: You know, to gain favor in some way, shape, or form, some kind of
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1: Free drink.
2: That's hard because I'm waiting for Woody from the Woody Show. Oh, right this way.
1: To me, that kind of stuff is so embarrassing. Really? But I almost feel more pressure at that point to decline any kind of, like, favor because of that.
3: Yeah. Yes, because you're always going to owe them a favor back.
1: Yeah, right, yeah. Exactly.
3: No matter what.

We got Linkin Park's new documentary, Unshatter, to look forward to. No release date, but they did share a few teasers. They've been on a serious roll since their comeback. The latest cool accomplishment, they're going to get a star on the Hollywood Walk of Fame. After everything that Linkin Park has been through and just the way that they've kept Chester's legacy alive, this is legit solid recognition. 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
1: 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We're the Killers.
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0: 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Guaranteed human. Never

There was a flood warning in effect. I don't know if it's over. I honestly don't know what it looks like outside right now. I'm in a soundproof padded room with no window, which is appropriate for someone like me. Alt 1045, Jesse. I hope you're having an amazing start to the week, getting out of this Monday ASAP. Commercial free ride home, nonstop music for 90 minutes, taking it all the way to 5:30. You just enjoy the ride. Tame Impala, right after Sugar Ray.

We're talking about great songs that feature whistling. All 104.5 Reply, all our afternoon discussion. Yes, immediate first thought as well at Chevy Car Fan 34 on the gram. Says young folks, Peter, Bjorn, and John, and Mike in Douglasville. I forgot about the whistling here. He says Smash Mouth, All Star. Great songs with

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whistle while you work, or is it whilst you work? I never know how to appropriately use whilst. 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Great songs that feature whistling is something I can't do and never been able to do. 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Fits in the tantrums, I just want to shine at K-McJean10. Oh, what a beaut. Home by Edward Sharpe and the Magnetic Zeros. Best songs that feature whistling. Keep them coming.

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We have Liftoff tonight, Foo Fighters summer tour kicking off, going all the way through the end of September, doing the link next Thursday night with Queens of the Stone Age. I cannot wait to see Josh Homme with Dave Grohl. You know they'll do something special together. Yo, them Crooked Vultures. How cool would it be if they brought out John Paul Jones? Just saying, a girl can dream. They got to do something cool for us. They have to. Alt 104.5 Joe and a beginning.

Sublime has entered the musical history book, self-titled debut, just certified diamond over the weekend. They're having an amazing year for their 30th anniversary. Alt-1045, Jesse, reply all. Great songs that feature whistling. I am so glad someone said this. Freaking classic. At Official Franks, New Jersey. Sitting on the dock of the bay. Keep them coming. You can join in on socials at Alt-1045 Philly.

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Jesse, I saw the coolest LeBron t-shirts outside the Link this weekend. Sports Complex, dude, I'm telling you, go with the parking lot tees. They are so good. They're a lot cheaper than official LeBron Sixers merch. $1,000 for you. 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

Jassy, thanks for tuning in. Look at us. First week of August. Crazy. And what a summer it's been, specifically for Philly. And now we add this MLB trade deadline. The Phillies have a legit game of musical chairs happening right now. Just signed second baseman Luis Arias. Apparently, Stott's already getting moved to third. Bohm's going to first. Bryce going to right field. Trey is staying at shortstop. This is all according to John Heyman of MLB Network. Quite the shakeup, though. Philly is full of plot.

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quite excited for a new album from Cage the Elephant. They're doing just like a couple festivals this summer. I think like once a month, they just did Minnesota Yacht Club Fest. Brad Schultz torpedoed off the stage. They posted a really funny video of that on their Instagram. Next up, they're going to do Eddie Vedder's Ohana Music.

0: Dennis, and yeah, he was first working on the show. 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

Jesse, a rabid raccoon attacked a man in South Jersey over the weekend. Officials are currently searching for a second potentially infected raccoon. And I just need to say for the record, that was not Jimothy. Jimothy would never do this. It's not in his nature. Jimothy doesn't do rabies. He does peaceful trash can visits. He's too busy being round and wholesome.

104.5, guaranteed human, except for our left knee. That was replaced last April. Mm-hmm.

first week of August, Mondays in the books, onward and upward we go. Phillies finally, they won a series over the weekend after that rain-shortened shutout 8-0 in Baltimore yesterday, and some exciting trade moves today, and then back at home tonight, 6:40 against the Nats with Nola on the mound. Alt-1045, Jesse, I'm out. Have an awesome rest of your night, and please, most importantly, don't forget to walk your dog. Bye.

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16: Clear and turning more comfortable overnight. Temperatures will drop to about 65 degrees, but it's the humidity that kind of backs off a little bit. and take the pick of the week on Tuesday and get outdoors when you can. It will be warm at 88 degrees, but we'll get a little break in the humidity before it rages back in on Wednesday. I'm meteorologist Adam Joseph with your 6 ABC forecast.
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The Ataris opening up our time here for the hour, for the day, and for the week here on Alt-1045. Hello, it's not Mike Jones. It's your host, DJ Downtown. I usually host a Strip Down Unplugged Sunday mornings here on the station every Sunday from 7 to 11 a.m. So you might have heard me yesterday morning, but I'm back again filling in. I'll be here till 11 o'clock playing some of the best alternative tunes we got here on the station. Let's chat about some of the giveaways we have going on this week in just a bit, shall we? Right now, it's Pierce the Veil here on Alt-1045. So

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some Green Day here on Alt 104.5, and no dilemma to it. All this week, Jackson's giving me pairs of tickets to go see Liz Phair and Slater Kenny at Franklin Music Hall on September 20th. 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Sweet! 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

0: 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Brand new track from Interpol. That was See Out Loud. I kind of dug the new wave vibes, not going to lie. But what did you think of it? 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

Some Pumpkins nearly wrapping up our first hour for today here on Alt 104.5. It's your host DJ Downtown filling in for Mike Jones. And our Thursday ticket takeover is to go see the Foo Fighters alongside Queens of the Stone Age with opener and local favorites Mannequin Pussy at the Link on August 13th. So just listen Thursday for that keyword of the hour from 9 to 5. Text it over to 91045 and you've got your shot at winning a pair of tickets. I'll talk to you again at 7 o'clock. Leaving

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somber opening up our 7 o'clock hour here on Alt 104.5. It's your host, DJ Downtown, filling in for Mike Jones. Let's chat about some of the nerdy stuff that's coming up this week. We're talking movie releases. We're talking comic book releases. Oh, yeah. 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
1: My mom would go to my work and pick up my check for me, and my bosses would give them to her. And what? Then I would, like, I would never see any of my money. 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
3: Yeah.
4: Menace became so irresponsible with money that for the longest time, like, when we first met Menace and he was first working on the show, a bank would not open an account for him. 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
3: Oh, my God.
4: Like, how bad do you have to be before the bank won't even let you have an account?
3: Yeah, that's pretty weird. 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
4: 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That's pretty bad.
1: I'm just going to do what I want.
4: Yeah.
0: All right. The Woody Show. The Nissan Rogue. Pack it. Push it. Rev it. Rip it. Test it. Trust it. Drive it. Pick and take it. The 2026 Nissan Rogue. Built for all the noisy, crazy, happy chaos you can throw at it. Nissan Rogue. Number one in new vehicle quality among compact SUVs. For J.D. 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
5: 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This is how you win. Oh.

Tame Impala here on Alt 104.5. It's your host, DJ Downtown, filling in for Mike Jones. And my friends and I do this thing called Music League, where we each submit a song corresponding to a certain theme. We all vote on which one's the best. And then the winner of that round gets to pick the theme for the next round. Well, this current round is I Want to Hear Your Tunes, which is songs that a vampire

some Alanis here on All 104.5. It's your host, DJ Downtown, filling in for Mike Jones. And on my show, Strip Down Unplugged Sunday Mornings, we have a cover that Imagine Dragons does of that track, and it's pretty pleasant. All right, let's chat about some of DC's comic releases this week. New Absolute Superman and Green Lantern, bangers. New Batman and Batgirl, bangers. Great new series, Deadman, number 3. JSA number 22, which is going on strong. Penultimate issue for Adventures of Superman, Book of L. The Elseworlds title, Supergirl Survive, DC X Sonic the Hedgehog, Metal Legion number 4, the final issue for Gotham Academy, first year number 6, the Vertigo title, 100 Bullets, the US of Anger number 2, and the reprinting Detective Comics number 27, which is the first appearance of Batman. Batman Day is coming up, I believe, in September. So keep your eyes peeled for that. Bike Rocks right now here on All 104.5.

It's the Fray here on Alt 104.5, and let's chat about some of Marvel's comic output this week. New issues of Amazing Spider-Man, Captain America, Uncanny X-Men, Fantastic Four, Mark Spector Moon Knight, Iron Man, and Wade Wilson Deadpool. The Queen in Black storyline is continuing with issue number 2 and Venom Unchained number 1. The one-shot, Mary Jane, Face It Tiger, and What If Captain America number 1, which has been pretty fun so far. X-Men of Apocalypse Omega number 1, which I thought we were done with a long time ago. Civil War Unmasked number 4, which I thought we were beyond. Marvel Tokon First Strike, based on the new video game, which looks super cool. Origins of the Hood, Marvel Rivals number 1, if you play that game. And Fantastic Four, 65 years of the world's greatest comic covers, along with a couple of reprints. Some interesting stuff, but pretty run-of-the-mill so far. It's the Cranberries, right now, here on All One.

In Color, nearly wrapping up our second hour for today here on Alt 104.5. And let's chat about some of the non-Marvel or DC comic releases coming out this week. There are quite a lot, so I'll be missing quite a few. New issues of Ben 10, Mask, White Sky, Sonic the Hedgehog, Minor Arcana, She-Spawn, Comics the Magazine, Lost Fantasy, Event Horizon Inferno, Ghost Machine, The Official Guidebook, Royals, Neighborhood Watch, TMNT Journeys, Mega Man X, Masters of the Universe, Dick Tracy, Red Sonja, Conan and Dragonero, Dead Teenagers, Ripcord, Endeavor, and a couple more. But I want to highlight Chachu, number one, which is written by Iman Vellani, who plays Ms. Marvel in the MCU. So go check that out. Go check all of them out and go check out all the others that I missed out on. I'll talk with you again at 8 o'clock, leaving you with some Smash Mouth here on Alt 104.5. Oh, yeah.

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